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Let's start the party.

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1: 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It's Wednesday, so it's The Morning Ride with me, Raghda and Maher. And of course, we wish you a very, very beautiful day. And if you're not having a beautiful day, we're here with you to listen to you, to chat with you. You can call us, of course, on 6229, and we will be listening to you right here on AUIBFM.
0: And of course, as usual, segments we have, and we're going to share with you news, updates, things about AUIB, and of course, we're not going to forget to give you some tip of our life and also wellness talk and these things. So guys, just, you know, try to take care of yourself while you're driving and try to enjoy the vibes of AUIB FM and of course of The Morning Ride. And since it's Wednesday, so, you know, it's DJ Omar.

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1: Every moment has a sound. Every feeling has a rhythm. This is
0: 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Got you covered.

0: So, guys, we hope you're doing good, and you can call us at 6229 to tell us about your morning and what you're gonna do today. And the weather yesterday was really good at night, but I don't know now what's gonna happen with the weather, but we're at summer.
1: Yes, yeah, and every 5 minutes you see a different weather. It's hot 1 minute, and within the next hour there's dust, and the whole weather is red, so it's a little bit scary. So you guys have to take care of yourselves, because it's where people get sick a lot during this weather. But of course, we wish you to be safe and sound to reach your work or to reach your school. And if you have any exams, of course, best of luck. We will be here with you to listen to you, to talk to you, and to tell you a lot of things. And as usual, the first thing that we tell you is on the go.

0: So let's make a small deal, us and you together for this morning and the next hour. Just leave the stress outside for a bit. The deadlines, the overthinking, and the endless scrolling that is in your head, because it can wait. And this morning is for resetting the mood, for laughing at random things, maybe hearing something interesting, maybe even finding a little motivation without trying too hard.
1: So guys, think of this show as your pause button before the rest of the day fully kicks in. So wherever you are right now, get comfortable, stay with us, and let's make this morning feel a little less routine and a little more alive.

0: So guys, starting your morning doesn't have to be really complicated. You can just start off with small things, something that you might be relieved. You can just sit in the sun for maybe 5 minutes to 10 minutes. You can take a short walk. You can sit with a friend. You can sip your coffee 5 minutes alone. So it might be simple, but it makes a lot of change to your whole day. And of course, we are here to change the vibe for you.
1: So we're hoping that we're doing that. And hey, don't forget to call us at 6 to tonight so that we can share, you know, some morning stories and things. Because sometimes like something can happen and then it will ruin the morning. So
0: yeah,
1: we'll try not to let that happen to you by, you know, telling you a lot of things. So guys, one of the things that we want to jump in right now is the news about what is happening in the university inside the campus, because we have such an exciting days actually with a graduation ceremony gonna happen maybe in 2-3 days. Mm-hmm. And you know, everything looks amazing here, so let's go to inside AUIB.

So in our segment of Inside AUIB, we're sharing an exciting news for the students of AUIB. Now, the Office of Student Life Inside AUIB has officially announced the opening of student club registration for fall 2026, offering the students a chance to turn their passions into active communities. For all the students who are interested in a lot of different fields, such as filmmaking, gaming, photography, or coding, fashion, or sports, and many, many more, you can start your own club or maybe just register into an existing club, of course, by the application that you can find on the screen. You can just click the link and register into the club. And this opportunity is designed for you guys to encourage you to build a creative community, also to help you engage in events and organize the events, and also connect with your peers that has similar interests. So the best of luck in this. And of course, you can check the social media platforms of AUIB, and also you can click the link on the screen.

The second thing that we're going to talk about is AOIB College of Business hosts MBA project discussions for spring 2026. College of Business at AOIB has announced the upcoming MBA project discussions for spring 2026, scheduled to take place. Actually, it happened yesterday and it's going to happen today also from 10 a.m. to 4 p.m. at the CAS Auditorium. This event marks a significant milestone in the academic journey of graduating MBA students as they present and defend their applied business project before actually committees and or before faculty committees and guests. The project defenses represent the culmination of students' academic and professional efforts and showcasing their ability to apply theoretical knowledge to real-world business changes or challenges through research analysis and also strategic thinking. And also we're excited to say congratulations to all the people who are going to have the discussion and then going to be graduating and taking this great degree.

0: So we are back with you again and back with a lot of things to tell you and share with you. Hope you are guys now listening to us. And we always like to remind you that you can call us on 6229. You can tell us how your morning is, what are you planning for the weekend. And maybe if you are a student of AIB who is listening to us, you can share your ideas, you can share whatever you have. And also if you're graduating, you can tell us what are you most excited about during the graduation, because we know that the event will be something really big. Yeah. And there are a lot of preparations.
1: So if there is something in your mind, or you just like having that moment of realizing that you're going to leave university, I don't know why, I feel like you're not going to feel it right now, maybe days after that, or maybe 2 months from after leaving the university, you know, after doing the exams, and you're going to be missing the place, because right now all you're thinking about is, I don't want to do exams anymore.
0: Yeah.
1: You know that feeling. But once the day will, you know, will pass, and you're going to still remember the feeling of you sitting here with your friends, trying to talk about, you know, the how to study or the classes or even things in life. Well, a lot of things you're going to remember from here, from this beautiful university. But away from that, we have things that are, you know, some news that are trending in the world. We chose to you in the segment of Trending Now. So since everyone's talking about the hybrid cars and the EV cars, we have the first news about Bentley reveals next generation hybrid Continental.
0: So Bentley Motors has revealed a bold new evolution of its iconic Continental lineup, introducing a next-generation model available in both coupe and convertible versions, blending the high-performance engineering with refined luxury.
1: And the new Continental stands out as a hybrid powerhouse, combining a twin turbocharged V8 engine with an advanced electric motor to deliver an impressive 680 horsepower, and this setup allows the car to accelerate from 0 to 100 km in just 3.5 seconds with a top speed exceeding 300 km, placing it firmly among the elite in performance luxury vehicles.
0: And beyond raw power, the hybrid system offers a more flexible driving experience. Drivers can now enjoy quiet, fully electrical driving for up to 80 kilometers, making it ideal for city use, while also maintaining the ability to unleash full performance on open roads.
1: Now, Bentley has also focused on seamless integration between the electric and combustion systems, ensuring smooth power delivery with no delays, creating driving experience that feels both responsive and effortless. You can see like all the brands and all the car brands going to EV, and I think that's the future.
0: Yeah.
1: We're beginning to see a lot of EV cars in the streets.
0: Yes, yes. And I think that's a good thing, because it's good for the environment as well to to see clean weather for the first time.
1: Yeah, exactly. Well, the next thing that we're going to talk about, maybe when you hear it, you're going to be like, well, really, is that can be happening?
0: Yeah, it might be happening, because some people now and some studies suggest that art can slow aging.

0: A new study from London suggests that engaging with art, like visiting the museums, exhibitions, or even just appreciating creativity, may help slow down biological aging. Yes, that's correct.
1: Now, researchers found that people who regularly interact with art tend to experience lower stress levels, better mental health, and improved emotional well-being, all of which are closely linked to how our bodies age over time. And the idea is simple. When your mind feels good, your body follows.
0: And of course, even more interesting, it's not about just being an artist. You don't need to paint or draw. Just being around art, absorbing the art, and feeling something from it can make a difference for you, because that emotional connection and the curiosity that you have around

0: around art and the sense of calm can reduce stress hormones and boost overall wellness.
1: Well, sometimes like when you listen to beautiful voices in the morning, you're gonna be feeling really okay. And I hope we're doing that to you, dear listeners. So experts say art creates a moment of pause in our fast moving lives, a chance to slow down, reflect and reconnect with ourselves. And in a world where everything is rushed, that pause might be more powerful than we think.

0: And speaking of creativity, now the content creation is a profession to a lot of countries. And this next news says that countries now move to licensed content creators in new digital shift. Now, a growing number of countries are beginning to treat the content creation as a regulated profession, introducing official license for influencers and the digital creators, and Jordan now is the latest to join the trend.
1: Well, let me walk you through about this. In Jordan, authorities have introduced a structured system where professional content creators must pay 500 Jordanian dinar for a license, which is $700, with a 100, Jordanian dinar, which is the $140 annual renewal fee. Meanwhile, beginners can opt for a lower cost license at 100 dinar with just 20 dinar, which is $30 for renewal, making it easier for new creators to enter the field legally.
0: And this goal is clear, which is to organize the digital space, ensure accountability, and protect the audiences, especially as influencers now play a bigger role in advertising and at the public opinion as well.
1: Well, this shift isn't happening in isolation across the region. Similar rules are already in place, like UAE, that requires influencers to obtain official permits before running paid promotions.
0: Yes, and there's also Saudi Arabia, who enforces licensing for monetized content creators, and Egypt as well applies regulations on digital media and online broadcasting activities.
1: Well, I'm seeing that happening here maybe in the future, because we saw something like that we saw it, maybe it's going to happen, but then I don't know. It goes about the standards and the rules, and it didn't really happen. And we saw that a lot of people were, objecting on this, saying that it's not fair for that, or for the officials to go about that, because we're, making our livings from this.
0: Yeah.
1: But I think it's gonna really organize the process and. Also, at the same time, it gives some authenticity to the people who want to create a good content.
0: Yes, exactly. And I think it also helped the influencer be responsible for that, because having a license also make you think twice about being a content creator. You have to pay a certain amount of money to be a content creator, so you have to think about it, know that it's a responsibility, it's a profession, then you have to provide a good image for the audiences.
1: Well, from there, we're going to go to Cannes 2026 celebrates global cinema with an Iraqi film making history.

0: So the 79th edition of the Cannes Film Festival is currently bringing together some of the biggest names in cinema on the French Riviera, with major premieres, fashion moments, and international films dominating headlines ahead of the Palme d'Or ceremony on May 23rd.
1: This year's festival is led by jury president Park Chan-wook and features highly-anticipated films from directors including Pedro Almodovar and Asghar Farhadi. Meanwhile, legendary figures like Peter Jackson and Barbara Streisand are being honored with honorary Palme d'Or awards.
0: And among the strongest stories connected to Cannes this season is the international success of the Iraqi film The President's Cake by Iraqi director

0: Hassan Hadi, and the film became the first Iraqi movie ever selected for Cannes Director's Fortnite section, where it won both the Audience Award and the prestigious Camera d'Or for Best First Feature.
1: Well, that's really amazing.
0: Yeah.
1: Because for the first time, something like that is happening.
0: Yeah.
1: It was set in Iraq during the 90s about the story, and the story follows a young girl trying to prepare a ceremonial birthday cake during a period marked by hardships, shortages, and political pressures. International critics praised the film for its emotional storytelling and authentic depiction. Okay.
0: Yeah.
1: I think it's
0: authenticity,
1: one of the things that
0: belong
1: to authenticity of Iraqi life and helping push Iraqi cinema further onto the global stage. And we hope that we're going to see a lot of movies in the cinema also.
0: Yes, exactly.
1: Globally.
0: Especially Iraqi movies. This is something to be proud of. And for anyone who maybe watched the movie or planning to watch the movie, of course, you can share that with us and tell us your ideas about it and maybe more details if you know more.
1: Exactly. Well, and don't forget that you can call us at 6229. I still have, I think we finished the segment of trending now. So guys, we're going to go to hear something with DJ Omar because we talked a lot, and then we're going to be back to you.

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1: Baghdad's voice.
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2: 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This is The Morning Ride, and we have reached the segment that we all have been waiting for every Wednesday in Wellness Talk. Today, we will be sharing something that I think a lot of us can be related to, which is, when does caring become too much? And of course, as a reminder, this Wellness Talk segment is in collaboration with the Wellness Center inside AUIB. So caring is one of the most beautiful parts of being a human being. And it's how we show love, how we build connections, and support the people around us. When we care, we tend to give our time, our energy, and our attention, and sometimes that can feel incredibly meaningful. But what happens when caring starts to feel heavy? When does giving becomes exhausting, and when do we begin to lose ourselves in the process? So today we will be asking a really important question: when does caring become too much? We will talk about the fine line between healthy support and overgiving, and how to recognize when boundaries are needed. So because caring shouldn't come at the cost of your own well-being. So today, as usual, we have Mrs. Sarai Dan with us in the studio to discuss more about this. So welcome.
3: Thank you.
2: Thank you for being here, of course. And before talking about caring, and we know that caring, it's an important part. We love giving, and a lot of people feel amazing after giving. But what does a healthy caring look like?
3: Healthy caring is... Let's see. There are a few points I would say. Mm-hmm. First of all, respecting each other's needs. Second of all, it's reciprocal. So it's not necessarily equal. It's not like I give you 50%, you give me 50%. But it's balanced. When you need me, I'm there. When I need you, you're there. It doesn't feel like it's a one-man job type of thing. Mm-hmm. I think that healthy caring is also respecting and caring for your feelings, but it's not necessarily my responsibility. I don't have to take that responsibility now to make you feel better. Your crisis is not my crisis. This is when I know this is my, you know, mm-hmm. boundaries to that. And it's by choice. Mm-hmm. I don't feel like I have to care for you. I have to support you. When things are an obligation, they're not genuine anymore, and it builds a lot of resentment and negative feelings. And knowing your energy. Mm-hmm. So this is my energy. This is my capacity today. Mm-hmm. I've worked 10 hours and I had to do this report or something. And today I can only give you this much.
2: Mm-hmm. Yeah. So I think there is something called as too much caring, mm-hmm. because you have mentioned that this is my energy and this is my space. So what are the signs that someone needs to pay attention to or be aware of that this caring now has become too much?
3: It's when you abandon yourself, when you neglect who you are because you're taking care of somebody else. Mm. So let's say you're so tired and you plan to sleep at like 10 p.m. and a friend calls and says, I need you. And you stay up till like 1 or 2 talking to this person or trying to support or, you know, finding solutions or even feeling guilty for them. And then the next day you have to wake up super early. So now you're tired, you're anxious, you know, you're late to work. It's when you start to feel like you have to save them, mm-hmm. and instead of support them. It's like you have to, you know, I have to care for them, and instead of I want to care for them. It's, and instead of feeling like, okay, we're connecting and we're supporting each other, it's like, oh my gosh, he depends on me or he depends on me. I can't. Mm-hmm. I can't say no. This mm-hmm. person is dependent on me.
2: Mm-hmm. Yeah, but why does this happen for a lot of people when they start caring too much? What is there a certain reason why some people just care too much and other people they just like give you, as you have mentioned, the care that you need, and when they don't have the energy for it, they just back down? So what are the reasons for this?
3: I think some people are generally just over giving and over caring. There's a reward there. They feel wanted, they feel needed, they feel important, they feel if I give love, receive love. Mm-hmm. Some people give the things that they wish they mm-hmm. had in their life. So for example, you know, if I'm thirsty, I'll give you water because I would love for you to eventually give me water in return. It's like, you know, I'll care for you the way I want to be cared for. Mm-hmm. Also feeling like if I don't take care of this person, I might feel not needed. You know, I'll be abandoned. I'll be disconnected.
2: Yeah.
3: There's an attachment. There's an attachment and an identity to caring. So, yeah.
2: Yeah. Well, some people say that caring is never too much if it's for the right people. So I think there are, do you think that there are some right people to give too much care for, that they deserve it? Or there are some certain relationships that we need to know, okay, in this relationship or friendship, I need to set boundaries?
3: I mean, I hope everybody you choose to put in your life deserves to be in your life, and you don't feel obligated. There are people in your life, you're like, they don't deserve to be in my life, but I'll just keep them. Because that builds resentment. That's not a natural or like a genuine connection anymore. This is a must. And when you're caring for someone because it's an obligation, you're not really helping. Because you start to resent them. And when you care for them, it's not genuine. And you might feel angry at them, or you might, you know, get triggered, or you might have a, you know, just get mad at them over little things, because now you're like, okay, I don't want to do this, but I have to. So I don't know. I can't really tell you who deserves and who doesn't, but I think that it doesn't matter who it is, as long as you maintain who you are. And this caring. Is overgiving something healthy? No.
2: Yeah, exactly. Yeah.
3: There are situations like, you know, there are moments where somebody is in crisis and, or, you know, I don't know, there is like an actual emergency, right? Or something's actually going on. It's not like a daily thing. So yeah, I would understand somebody would give their best, right?
2: Yeah.
3: With obviously keeping in mind to maintain a little bit of your energy to keep going.
2: Well, speaking of maintaining our energy, how can we maintain our energy and put the right boundaries and start step one in changing this?
3: You know what my favorite word is?
2: Self-awareness.
3: Self-awareness. So I think knowing your boundaries, knowing who you are, it's so important to know actually what's okay for me and what's not. Like, how much caring can I give Raghda today? You know, if I want to record, can I record for like 10 minutes only? Or I can only do 5 minutes, and I'm going to tell her, and it's not going to work, we'll reschedule, for example. So I think you need to know who you are. You need to know what you can give. What does your energy look like when it's at its lowest and highest? What is your window of tolerance? And Dr. Jennifer Cook has talked about this in the past as well. What is happening to you? And what is, if I know my boundaries, even if I don't apply them yet, at least I know when someone's overstepping. And now I'm like, okay, I need to work on this next. So it's very important to maintain your energy by sleeping well, eating well. And I think also Jennifer Cook talked about this, the cycle of nutrition, physical, mental, and all these, you know, that cycle. It's one thing that hits another. You can never separate these aspects in your life, right? So if you don't sleep well, you don't eat well. If you don't eat well, you're just, your window of tolerance is way smaller, and so on.
2: Yeah, you can't even give care in a healthy way. Yeah, exactly. Well, how can someone rebuild themselves after giving too much? We gave too much. We're aware now that we did, and we're trying to set boundaries, but the emotions are already overwhelmed, and we're already exhausted, and we lost ourselves. So how can we get back on track?
3: I can't say enough. Come to the Wellness Center. We have sessions. Have individuals who are, you know, we have staff. We have, you know, psychotherapist and psychologist. They're both amazing. Ms. Yusra, Ms. Ad, and Ms. Jennifer Cook. They are amazing. Lots of expertise. I'm also available for any crisis management, stress management, debriefs, you know, accommodations and so on. Our center is available Sunday to Thursday, 8 to 4. But also taking care of you is maybe if you need time for yourself, you know, disconnecting, reading your favorite book or going for a walk. I don't know. Everybody's different. Listening to your favorite music or a dua or like praying or going to the museum or whatever it takes. Everybody's different, right? Their coping or their regaining of this energy is different from one person to another. So it doesn't matter what it is. You have to find your own thing, you know, and kind of regain this energy on your own with yourself or somebody who can lift you up. Because just like you're caring for someone, I'm sure there might be friends who are, you know, you're lifting energy friends who you're like, okay, when I talk to them, I feel better.
2: Yeah, exactly. Well, maybe by listening to the Wellness Talk on AIB. Yeah, they can do that to regain the energy. Well, the last thing that I would like to give, of course, it's a message that you would give to someone who feels like they're always giving more but not receiving enough.
3: You're always giving more but not receiving enough.
2: from the world, not just from the people. They feel like the life is against them, let's say.
3: Oh, that's a big statement. Life is against me. Why is life against you?
2: Yeah.
3: You know, first of all, why do you think life is against you?
2: Yeah,
3: that's maybe an important question. Yeah. Right? Maybe it's not. Maybe it's us. Maybe we're against ourselves.
2: Yeah,
3: that's true. I think a person, your biggest obstacle in life is not life. It's us.
2: Yeah.
3: You know? And so maybe we can shift that mindset from life is against me to what am I doing to make life against me? You know, how can I become friends with life? Because there could be beautiful aspects in life that we can enjoy. And caring too much without receiving anything. Self-awareness. Why are you giving too much? Ask yourself these questions. Why are you giving too much? Who are you giving it to? To what extent? And if this was the other way around, you know, if I came to you and I said this, what would you tell me to do? You know?
2: Yeah.
3: So treat yourself the way you treat others. I think it's really important because you can never feed someone from an empty plate.
2: Yeah. Okay. Yeah. That's beautiful. I always like to keep your statement the last. I don't like to add anything on it because it's, I want to keep its magic, not losing. Yeah. So thank you for that message. And of course, thank you for sharing all of that with us. As usual, Mrs. Sara, really happy to have you here.
3: I am so happy to always be here and to see you. It's actually the greatest. Thank you.
2: Thank you so much for being here. And of course, thank you, dear listeners, for listening to us. We hope that you enjoyed that. And of course, if you have any questions or suggestions that you would like to listen to and know more about wellness and mental health, you can just check the social media platforms of AUIBFM and you can just send a message and make contact with us or with the Wellness Center of AUIB. 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
1: And a smart tip for life to show you how.
2: And slow down with wellness talk.
1: You're not alone in this ride. Let's go together. And the Morning Ride.
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2: and Wednesday
1: at 8 a.m.

0: Well, we're back to you, dear listeners, and we're still here talking in the Morning Riot, and we enjoyed listening to the wellness talk segment when Raghda had some conversation, I think it was with Sarah Aidan.
1: Yes.
0: And you talked about actually an important topic, and we always try to shed a light on that, or you try to shed a light on these things, and we hope that the listeners enjoy it.
1: Yes, I think the topic was really important. It's about caring too much for people. When do you have to realize that you are caring too much? Because a lot of people now, they say, my problem is that I care too much for people. So this is...
0: Well, there's people that saying, you know, there's equation of given and also taken. Well, good morning. How are you? Yeah, everything looks good here. So he's saying hi to you. So I think, you know, there's an equation of when you give something or... I think it goes to the giver and taker and these things. There's really some people that they only give, and they don't receive anything.
1: Yeah.
0: Sometimes you really have the right to ask yourself, like, why I'm giving that much if I'm not receiving anything?
1: Yes, this is it. But and when you realize it, you just have to leave at that time. Well, speaking of caring, now our way to care for you is to give you the last segment, which is quote of the day.

0: And our quote today is by Bruce Lee when he said, "Do not pray for an easy life, pray for the strength to endure a difficult one." These words reflect the philosophy of Bruce Lee, whose influence went far beyond martial arts and cinema, known for his discipline, mindset, and deep reflections on life. And Bruce Lee often spoke about resilience, self-mastery, and personal growth.
1: The quote carries powerful perspective. Strength is not built by avoiding hardship, but by learning how to face it. An easy life may feel desirable, but challenges are often what shape character, wisdom, and inner power.
0: Rather than just wishing for fewer obstacles, the message encourages developing the courage and endurance to move through them. And because life will always have difficult moments, but what truly matters is the strength we build along the way. So instead of asking for a lighter path, focus on becoming stronger with every step you take.

0: So, guys, we reached the final minutes in today's episode, and we hope that you enjoyed everything we said, we talked about, and, you know, we shared with you, and we hope that you're having a beautiful morning also. We hope that you arrived work, that you are eating your breakfast, and everything looks good for you.
1: Yes, and with reaching the end of our episode today, we really hope that you guys enjoyed as much as we enjoy talking to you. And of course, we will be seeing you next Saturday. We hope that you have a beautiful, beautiful day ahead. Take care of yourself. And until next time, goodbye.

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I hope you enjoy this as much as I do. Are we ready? I am. 'Cause it's all about control.

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Not Nice from Time Jeans. Been an East Side team. Scarborough team from Time Jeans. Been out of the kingdom from Time Jeans. So I don't know what's wrong with you little waste man out here, eh? Y'all need to know yourselves.

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0: All these voices comes together as one. The Uni Voice. One university, one voice. Yeah.

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Mel Robbins says you have a 5 second window to act on an idea before your brain kills it. So 5, 4, 3, 2, 1, and go. 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

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Mistakes are part of progress, not a proof of failure. 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

One of the most iconic words you should learn is wanderlust, when your soul wants roads more than routines. So if you are not a routine person, you may be a wanderlust.

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Hold on. Good. 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I got to start the record over again. Wait a minute. Good. Still on this record. I'm going to play this for y'all. Hey, y'all get some more drinks going on. I sound a whole lot better.

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When the nights feel long, remember that the universe is watching your efforts with pride. You're not alone. 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
1: 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So, stay with us for an episode filled with ambition, determination, and also inspiration.
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In the book called Breath, James Nestor, the author, explains that breathing through your nose filters the air, which produces nitric oxide to open the blood vessels and keeps your nervous system calm. The mouth breathing is for emergencies. Nose breathing is for living.

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0: 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So welcome back to listeners to another episode of the PM1FM show on AUIBFM 101.5 with me, Dina Imad, and my colleague here, Mustafa Asha'a. Hello, Mustafa.
1: There. Hello there, everyone. Thank you so much for tuning in to 101.5 and to the PM1FM show. I know this looks a little bit awkward.
0: Yeah.
1: No?
0: All right. It's fine.
1: So, yeah, I was...
0: washing your face because it's summer days
1: it's very hot.
0: So we do understand it's cold outside, but here we are with you and we're going to take you on a journey to unleash your potentials, as Mustafa always says, right? I mean, he's here unleashing his potentials with water.
1: I am unleashing my potential. My potential. And achieving my personal growth, as you see, as we usually do. And welcome to the show, dear listeners. We're about to talk about everything we have to talk about. And we have to send you the greetings from everyone who make these episodes possible, starting with Haida Najah, the lighting design, Ahmed Al-Sufi in the music coordination. A greetings to you from Furqan and the social media team, me, Mustafa Al-Asha'a, Dina Imad, and our director, Salah Badil. Let's go and enjoy our time.
0: Let's go.

0: And we start with some Latin music, of course, because why not? Not just English, why not? And we start the show with our favorite segment and your favorite segment, which is Young Age Crisis. And we take things emotionally sometimes when it comes to real life, sometimes just us being in a crisis with our identity. But today is just feeling the urge to take care of others while neglecting yourself. And I guess it is a huge crisis to... So let's go to Young Age Crisis. And today's topic is feeling the urge to take care of others while neglecting yourself.
1: Yeah.
0: I mean, you know what's strange about growing up? Nobody teaches you how dangerous kindness can become when you have no boundaries, you know? Because somewhere in your 20s, many of us slowly turn into emotional nurses for everyone around us, even when it comes to family, by the way. Yeah. And you become the therapist of friend, the listener, the fixer, the one who checks if everyone ate, if everyone is okay, the one who sends long comforting messages at 2 a.m. like, hey, you did great, I'm proud of you, and blah, blah, blah. And the one who remembers birthdays, moods, tiny details, and emotional breakdowns. And somehow, while carrying everyone else, you quietly forget yourself.

Very nice song from the 80s. So some people take care of others because deep down they don't know how to take care of themselves. Mm-hmm. Helping others becomes an escape from fixing their own chaos. It is easier to fix someone else's heartbreak instead of fixing my own heartbreak. So you start taking care of other people instead of taking care of your own self. It is easier to save others than you say, who am I saving? Well, oh, I know who am I saving. I'm saving my friends, I'm saving my family, I'm saving XYZ. You become emotionally numb with time because you give all of your feelings to other people, all of them. I mean, give 50% of your feelings. I would not say no, but all of your feelings to one person or a couple of people, leaving nothing for yourself. This is a crisis that's worth talking about.

0: And the scary part is, at first, people praise you for it. You are such a caring person. That's what they say. And you're always there for everyone. You are so selfless. Oh my God. But sometimes selflessness is not kindness anymore. Sometimes it's self-abandonment here. And psychologists call this compassion fatigue. Yes. Compassion fatigue, it does have a name in science. Emotional exhaustion caused by constantly caring for others without restoring yourself. It is common among caregivers, you know, therapists, medical workers, and emotionally responsible people. Over time, your brain stops distinguishing between your pain and everyone else's pain, and you absorb everything like a sponge. And I gotta tell you, guys, in our culture, especially, being the strong one becomes an identity. You become addicted to being needed, because when people need you, you feel valuable. And when people depend on you, you feel important. And suddenly, resting feels like failure, right?
1: Of course, it feels like that. And according to more research in psychology, chronic emotional caregiving without self-care increases the risk of anxiety and burnout and depression. And we have a call.
0: By the way, we have a call. Hello?
2: Hello, both. Hello, Mustafa. Hello,
1: both. Eden. This time he said both. How are you, Muhammad Aysen?
0: Hi, Aysen. How are you?
2: I'm doing good. How are
1: you?
2: Yeah.
1: We're doing good. We're doing great. How are you? It's nice to hear from you.
2: We're doing
0: We're doing a lot of today. Because we've put Michael Jackson's song, and we do have the vibe of okay, we got it.
1: Can you give me a count?
2: Can you count?
1: Huh?
0: Yeah. Okay, okay. So, how are you? How's your day? What are you doing in this hot weather today? It's very hot.
1: Yeah.
0: It's just scorching outside.
2: Well, in the AC of cars,
1: can you change your place? We cannot hear you, Muhammad.
0: Your voices are breaking up.
2: Can you hear me now?
0: Yeah, we do. Now
1: we can hear you very good.
2: The AC of the car is running and everything is going fine.
1: Good AC?
2: Yeah. You know, the American muscles always have
1: Good AC. American muscles.
0: Okay.
1: I'm really eager to know what you drive, but we don't do advertising here. So I will move to the next question, which is talking about, you know, feeling that you have to give all of your emotions and all of your careness to people, you know, and you end up, you know, having nothing for yourself. And this mostly happens to people when they are in their 20s, mid-20s, when they are taking care of their family and their friends, and they always like to give emotional support. First of all, I want to ask you, do you think this is positive or negative or in between? And how do people find balance in this?
2: Well, first of all, it is in between, but more to the negative side, actually.
0: How so?
2: So, you know, when you overgiving your emotion, when you over helping the people and start forgetting yourself, eventually it will reach to the limit where you are mentally exhausted. And you start blaming yourself for losing yourself in the process. So it is not something that I would recommend anyone to do. It's very good to take care of others, but what's more important...
1: Someone is calling you.
2: It's okay. it's okay to take care of others, but you should also take care of yourself. Don't ever be an overgiver. Otherwise, whatever you do will become your duty, and eventually no one will notice.
1: Have you ever been an overgiver, Muhammad?
2: Yeah.
1: Oh.
0: In your 20s?
2: And
1: or still?
2: You know, I
0: early 20s, that's what I meant.
2: I took it as a habit from my 20s until maybe the middle of 30s, until I realized I've been doing everything wrong. Now I switch to the site where I get to the balance between taking care of myself and taking care of others.
1: Yeah.
2: This way I can survive. This way I can manage my real life.
1: Did you learn this from Hamad Ismail?
2: What?
1: Did you learn it from Hamad Ismail?
2: Oh, Hamad Ismail. We've been talking almost 2 days ago.
0: Okay. Well, sometimes people take advantage of this because you are always there for them. So instead of rewarding you as a good friend, they just rely on you more, which is something very interesting, actually, because we are supposed to be aware of those situations.
2: Yeah, I told you, when you become overgiver, the people around you will take it as your duty to take care of them. It's not like they are really in need for their help, but they are, adapted to the situation when you are always...
1: Yeah, this is even a bigger problem. Sometimes when we want to tell our friends, we will stop doing that.
0: Yeah,
1: they will feel bad because they are used to us caring about them. We will be the bad person in their story.
0: Imagine that.
1: Yeah, imagine.
0: I mean,
2: we don't want anyone to be in this situation.
0: Okay.
2: So that's the advice that we can give to our dear listeners on PM1FM show. You have to balance between giving and taking. Life is based on a win-win situation.
0: Mm-hmm.
2: Any diplomacy. Balance in this equation will eventually lead to someone losing. But we don't want anyone to lose. So try to balance your life and try to think of yourself. It's not out of, being selfish, but looking and taking care of yourself, it is one of your essentials.
0: I mean, Mohammed, you make it sound easy, actually, for our audience here. So you said you've done it until your 30s. Do you remember the steps? Do you remember the solution? Like, you just stopped, or did something happen that helped you? Was there a habit to do? Did you do it, like, gradually until you balanced? So what's the advice that would give people that they are suffering of this habit?
2: Well, every habit can be get rid of instantly, you know? Mm. You have to take it gradually to lose or to get rid of this habit. So I know I had a lot of bad talk from people, as Mustafa said, oh, you are don't helping us, so you are... So this is what happened when you cut off.
1: I feel you, Mohammed.
0: Mustafa is feeling you right here in front of me.
1: Yeah, it happened to me many times. It's so really not good when you are in this situation. It doesn't feel good.
2: Yeah.
0: So what did you do?
2: I just let it go, you know. Say whatever you want to say. Myself needs caring, and I need to take care of myself. So some people had a bad feeling about it. Some people talked a lot. But eventually... If someone is a real friend, after all, you will understand.
0: Yeah, because we are all adults, after all, even if we are young adults. So it's cost.
2: Exactly.
0: Well, thank you so much for sharing your insight over this matter. And I believe that your advice has helped a lot of our listeners. It helps us personally. So imagine those in the studio and those who listen. Thank you so much, Mohammed, for calling.
2: Thank you very much.
0: Have a good day.
2: Thank you very much for your time, actually.
1: Have a great day.
0: See you tomorrow.
2: Thank you. Goodbye.

0: There is a beautiful psychological concept I want to end the segment with. It is called secure attachment.
1: Mm-hmm.
0: Healthy relationships where support exists without emotional self-awareness, and healthy people do not demand your soul in exchange for love.
1: They don't.
0: They allow you to breathe too as they are breathing. So if you are listening right now to the PM on FM show and you are the strong friend, just... or maybe you are calling yourself the caretaker or the responsible sibling or the emotional support human for everyone around you, this is your reminder that you deserve the same softness you give to others,
1: mm-hmm.
0: and you deserve the rest without guilt.
1: True.
0: And you deserve to be cared for too. You are deserving of love and deserving of care and deserving of everything you give to people. And maybe healing starts the moment you finally ask yourself, what would happen if I treat myself with the same kindness I give to people?
1: You have to ask this question. True.
0: Yeah. Maybe the person you've been neglecting all these years is actually the person you are. And the person you are is the person you need the most.

0: Michael Jackson is a genius for creating such songs. The lyrics are fine, but the vibe is, oh my god. Now we go to academic drama. And today's topic is for everyone, actually, and for every family, because every family today have a third grader, as you call them, or a 15th grader.
1: Your brother, Furqan, is in the third
0: 13th
1: grade.
0: 13th grader.
1: Yeah? He's now having
0: Imagine
1: exams?
0: That. So, yeah, you are only 15 years old, yet everyone treats this year like life or death.

0: I do remember very clearly when I was 15 years old and I was in the 30th grade. I failed in physics and alchemy.
1: Oh my God.
0: And I came home to my dad and I told him, Dad, I failed in physics and alchemy. And he brought a boiling pot of bonnier okra and it did drop it on my head.
1: So that's domestic abuse.
0: So I started to study since I received my degree till I had my second exam.
1: And we have a call.
0: A call.
1: We have a call.
0: How are you?
1: Hi.
0: Hello there.
2: I'm good. How are you?
1: We're fine. How are you doing?
2: Well, I just want to share my condolences because I have a brother who's in middle school right now. He's taking his middle school SATs. So, yeah, we woke up at 4, okay? And we were, like, reviewing the materials with him, and we were, like, reviewing everything with him.
0: Yeah.
2: And he was just like, I want to get some sleep. And I was like, no, you're not getting enough sleep because you need to study.
1: Yeah, true.
0: Okay, if you can give me a minute of your time. Are you a first-time caller, or you're calling for a second or third time?
2: I know, I've called you before. I'm Hyman.
0: Oh, yeah, Hyman!
1: I know you're Hyman.
0: How are you, man? You haven't called in a long time.
2: I just get out of shooting right now. I work at the TV station, so I just get out of filming an episode.
0: That's great, actually. That's so great.
2: So I just want to say I miss you all, and...
1: I just want to share
2: an exciting news that happened to my career recently. Mm-hmm. I'm finally going to pursue my dream on doing my tour. I always dreamed of being or doing a stand-up comedy and take it as a career.
0: All right, this is interesting.
2: Yeah, and I'm officially...
0: Man, I'm very happy
2: right
0: for you.
1: That's a milestone.
0: That's a milestone you achieved. Yeah, this is one of our listeners. Friend, come on. He deserves an applause.
1: Yeah, we're going to share this story on the AUIBF.fm on Instagram. So celebrate your milestone here because look at you. You're amazing.
2: Thank you. My first station is going to be in Baghdad, and the other station is going to be right into USA, Canada, and another European places.
1: Mm.
0: You are by yourself a station. You are amazing.
2: Thank you so much, guys, and I really miss you all. And you're doing a great job. I mean, your show, maybe sometimes I do not call, but your show is my companion.
1: That's so nice.
0: Why are you so sweet? You are so sweet.
2: And I just want to say something. That girl that's sitting next to you right now, she's more than just a radio presenter. I mean, I follow her on Instagram, and she's doing an amazing contest. Cool. I'm a big fan. I'm a legit fan.
0: Oh, really? He's a big fan of you.
1: Oh, me. Oh, thank you so much because I did not hear my voice. Well, thank you so much, actually, because...
2: I love your content on Instagram.
1: Thank you so much. I mean, I don't know. Actually, I'm just trying to be as authentic as I can be and also to create a deeper connection to my knowledge because I have knowledge, but I'm trying to use it towards people and towards a community, a better community.
2: And
1: so
2: you're doing it in a really fun way.
1: Thank you so much,
2: Hyman.
1: By the way, you can message me so I know you because a lot of followers, I don't know.
2: I did, but you're already so famous, girl. I cannot reach you.
1: Okay, thank you so much. I'm blushing right now. Thank you.

0: Thank you so much, Hyman, for calling.
1: Actually, Hyman, you made our day, and I hope that...
0: He really made our day, by the way.
1: Well, he has a pure spirit. From his voice, you know that his spirit is passionate, and of course, he's trying to be himself. So, thank you so much, Hyman, for calling us. Thank you for praising our work, and... By that, we just tell you congratulations for achieving a great milestone in your life. And back to academic drama, because those are our students as well, yeah. Bachelorette. And sorry for your story.
0: Yeah, I was saying that
1: I don't know what to say.
0: Some people around now, some families, they are now entering the exam mode. So no TV volume gets lower. And the relatives suddenly become academic advisors, and everyone start to talk to you like they know what is the best for you in the exams. And every adult start asking you, how many hours did you study today?
1: How many hours?
0: So what is your average? What school you want to go? What high school you want to go? So this is some terrifying truth about that part of the life of the teenager. And you are only 15. You are 15 years old, and you should be learning balance, identity, confidence, and hobbies and friends. But instead, many students begin learning anxiety first. And honestly, nobody talks enough about how psychologically intense this phase is, Dina.
1: Actually, according to educational psychology studies, high-stakes national examinations during adolescence can significantly increase stress levels, sleep problems, emotional exhaustion, and fear of failure among teenagers.
0: Emotional damage.
1: I mean, I believe this is the first time we've heard anxiety, like real anxiety in our lives. I remember that. Because this is not just an exam. It becomes a symbol of intelligence, of worth, and shows that you can be something in the future, and you have families would be competing over your grades, which is something that Iraqi families should stop doing.
0: Even seriously. When we talk science, dear listeners, if you want to talk science, we want to talk biology, we talk about your brain, the human brain, especially the prefrontal cortex, responsible for decision making and emotional regulation, is still developing during the adolescence. And this actually means that students at this stage literally experience pressure more intensely while still learning how to cope with it. So the pressure this person is getting in this area, in this period of time, you think you can handle it, but they cannot, because their brain is not fully developed.
1: True,
0: yet.
1: Actually.
0: It will be extra painful for them.
1: True.
0: It happened to me.
1: Yes. So here on the PM FM show, we are trying to raise awareness over our students. They are your children, and of course, they are your future. So go easy on them. It's not going to be the end of the world if they failed an exam of two, because this is the first time ever they are being adults while they are at the same time teenagers. So to every student listening right now, you are allowed to be stressed, you are allowed to be scared, you are allowed to struggle, but never confuse one academic year with your entire destiny. This exam is a chapter, not the whole story. And trust me, one day you'll look back at this phase and realize you were much stronger than you thought.

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2: dear listeners of the UIB FM, 101.5. We are about to start with our interview with our amazing guest of today's episode. He is Mohammed, a very amazing student we met in the Art and Science College. And I want us all today to get to know Mohammed and to know his journey at AUIB, because he had one amazing journey that we are going to dive through and discover all of the things he learned, experienced here in the campus of AUIB. I would like to introduce you, but I want you to introduce yourself to the listeners. So welcome to the show, Mohammed.
3: Thank you so much. I'm glad to be here, actually. Hi to everyone, to our listeners, and also hi to my mom and dad, because I hope you're listening to this now. As you said, my name is Mohammed. My major is physics. Also, I did minor in business. Overall, in career wise, I work at a bank, economy bank in Emirat. Since maybe 1 year ago, I started with them. And yeah, overall, maybe something worth to say, I'm the funniest guy in my friendship group. So.
1: That's really quick.
2: Well, you seem very interesting. Mm-hmm. You have a nice personality. We had nice conversations when we were taking a tour around the radio station. And I see that you even brought a very nice support behind the scenes.
3: Yeah,
1: of course. What do you,
2: hello, Aiden.
3: Ahmed Aiden. He's the best.
1: You sound like an easygoing guy. And as well, because you are surrounded by people that love you. Because nobody brings a support system unless they are so famous, extrovert, or lovable. So we love you. Lovable. Anyways, guys, before we start our segment with our graduate-to-be, Mohammed here, because he's going to graduate in a few days, let's listen to the song that he has chosen for his amazing segment. And then we start our conversation about his journey at AUIB and, of course, his experience, wisdom, and knowledge that he gained from this amazing university. So stay tuned.

0: young man, you're gonna go places. I mean, it's a beautiful song.
1: Yeah, it is.
2: Very beautiful song. I think it does represent you in a very beautiful way. How did you meet Ahmed? He seems very excited. I mean, you are not, you are not friends like recently. You seem like you have been friends for a long time.
3: Yeah, we actually, we've been friends for like at least like 2 years.
2: And look at him. He's very happy. Yeah. He feels proud. He feels proud and emotional.
3: We live together like in an apartment.
2: Nice.
0: That's really nice. So,
3: yeah, he got that. Like,
2: who washes the dishes?
3: No one.
0: Okay. Okay, I don't want to imagine the situation of a sink full of dishes. Yeah. So let's go back to your experience.
3: I could send you a big show. So,
0: okay.
2: So, Mohammed, you're about to graduate. That's a big, gigantic milestone in the life of a human.
0: Well, actually, it's a mixture of feelings. I do understand that. So first, we just ask you this question. How do you feel about graduating?
3: I feel so excited. Like
0: it, you are.
3: Yeah, it's just like three days left to graduate.
0: Yeah.
3: I think the most important thing that I love to do is carry people with me each stage I finished. I mean, I have until now, I have friends from primary school. I have from middle school, high school. I have a lot of high school, like more than 10.
2: Mm.
3: So I love to make a friendship through each stage and carry these people with me. I hope to the long time.
2: So we'll when you are when you're looking back to the past, you studied for 4 years, right?
3: Yep.
2: So 4 years. Mohammed in the past versus Mohammed now in the studio.
3: Yeah.
2: Versus Mohammed 4 years ago.
0: Yeah, when you entered.
2: Do you see a lot of differences between?
3: Yeah, them? Yeah, much differences.
2: Oh.
3: Personally wise, like, first of all, I'm not from Baghdad. I'm from Babylon.
0: Mm.
3: Actually, nice. Yeah, I came from a city called Al Qasim, just south Babylon.
2: Yeah, yeah, I know Al Qasim.
3: Yeah.
2: Very beautiful place,
3: yeah,
2: by
3: yeah,
2: the way.
3: Yeah.
2: It has a lot of farms and.
3: Yep. Yeah, yeah. Definitely. There's a lot of green areas there.
0: Mm-hmm.
3: And the thing is, the reason that I want to come here and to leave my city is to challenge my ideas, my perspective about other people, about other Iraqis, maybe, you know. In general, I like, you know, to meet people from multicultural, you know, background. And yeah, such a diverse community at AUIB give me this exposure to those people that would like shape my personality and shape my, you know, ideas, perspective in different way. And my family always mentioned that, like, I was kind of person who stick to his opinion. Most of the time I was that a no person, but now I'm more like, you know, flexible and more open to different ideas.
0: Mm-hmm.
3: And also if you came to me with a new idea, with a new, you know, opinion, I'm gonna be like, okay, let's sit and discuss.
0: So that's a lot of differences into a collective mindset, which is an amazing change, actually. Yeah. A lot of students don't really obtain this change until 10 years or 15 years, but you've done it in 4 years in that AUIB.
3: Actually, the thing that would help me, that most of my friends are from different, you know, different areas from Iraq, and even for those who are international or have been like lived abroad, they feed me with different perspective of life in general.
0: Yeah.
3: That would help to exceed this thing, like
2: he's very happy for you.
3: Yeah, he's a person with a different, you know, background.
2: He's one of the people you
3: learn
2: from.
3: Definitely, like, he's one of the people who.
0: Well, difference is our key to progress sometimes. Well, when it comes, this is like your mindset. What about your academic personality? Because you've been here for 4 years, now you're graduating. Was there like an academic moment at AUIB that made you truly proud of yourself?
3: Actually, there's a different moment like that, but. To be honest, like most the journey was about people, not more like more the moments that I remember is including people.
0: you know, academically or when it comes to personality?
3: Personality, but for academically, I think, what's bring me here, like to AUIB, I think I finished my high school with a good high, like a grade that make AUIB offer me a scholarship here.
0: That's great.
3: Yeah, so it was like, it was... you don't have to be a businessman to figure out this is a good deal. So I accept it. And yeah, I choose science because I like questions. I like ask questions.
2: This is why you decided to study physics?
3: Yeah, like me with physics is a long story. I think it just started from the childhood.
2: Beautiful.
3: But I think each class that I finish is a good moment for me because I learned a lot, and I from my professors and from my other students. So yeah, I think it's been a long journey, but it's worth it.
0: Well, it is worth it actually. But I believe that because the hot weather is there and there are a lot of ducks outside, you can see them. It's in my imagination now.
2: Yeah.
0: What about listening to some music to soothe the mood? Okay. Then we continue our interview.
2: Okay.
0: So, Salah Badil, some music?

0: Muhammad, listening to the music and thinking about something you said previously, you mentioned a lot of things about the environment here at AUIB. You mentioned a lot of things about the people here at AUIB. So I assume that the environment and the people you met really, really inspired you in a way. So speaking of that, and you are as a person, you said you came from Babel and from Qasim and to the new environment and new people, new everything. Wasn't this hard on Muhammad, you know, coming to face all of these new things? Or did you feel like you are welcomed and it's a nice place and you just fit in?
1: Definitely. Like at the first year, it was hard, like a new community. Mm-hmm. For me, I have to put some effort to get used to it.
0: Everyone speaks English.
1: yeah. And you feel like, you know, I'm not gonna make it. No. But in the end, like when I just realized that the challenges that I may face is a chance to grow up, is a chance to be better. So I take these challenges and go through it, and I think in the end I made it.
0: You made it, man. Yeah. When we are very proud of you. This is why we are here.
1: Thanks so much.
2: Well, actually, it's an amazing moment to talk about. Now, back to your academic life here. Was there...
0: She really likes the academic life.
2: Yeah. Ask me why. I mean, was there a class, project, or even a professor that changed the way you think about your field, because your field is physics, or even about life? And I'm really curious about your field. So was it the moment, a professor, a class, or even a subject?
1: Yeah, actually, maybe one of my favorite classes at AUIB was the electronics. Mm. We did it with Dr. Mark.
2: And okay.
0: Greetings to Dr. Mark.
1: Yeah, of course. I think one of the stuff, the enjoyable stuff that we did, the electronics is about... You know, build a circuit and you know circuits like a mini circuit and make it the stuff work. You know, and you measure the voltage and the ampere.
0: This seems hard, you know, making a circuit in the board.
1: Yeah, and at first we've been struggling with build this stuff, but after you know two or three classes, it's been good and. I think Dr. Mark changed my perspective about teaching because he don't like do you know the theoretical stuff mostly. He do theory for 15-20 minutes at maximum. Then we go to the practical stuff.
2: I had
1: a good time with the practical stuff, and even our final exams was. Like different stations, and we go from station to station solving a problem and build, you know, circuits. And you know, after all, you have to go through all these stations.
0: Have you ever shocked yourself by accident?
1: Two or three times.
2: Oh, but it was safe here at AUIB.
1: Of course, it was
2: sure.
1: Safe.
2: It's just
1: like. You know, 10 volts, like, it's nothing.
2: Okay, it's nothing.
0: Man, here's Flash.
2: I mean, the song says, young man, you've gone and got places. So that's maybe, you know, a teaser that you can
0: electrify.
2: I mean, how about expressing the ideas and public speaking, all of that? Did AUIB help you become more confident in expressing yourself or even your ideas?
1: Yeah, of course, because... The thing and at AUIB there's not, you know, there's most of the people here are not judgy people. They don't judge the new ideas or they don't judge the way you talk or the way you express your ideas. Also academically, there's a lot of classes that help me to learn how to express myself, you know, whether with writing, because we have a writing classes, and also we have public speaking classes that I've done. It helped me a lot to, you know, to improve myself with that.
0: You're a very fine public speaker.
1: Yeah. Thanks so much.
2: Yeah, you are, actually. And what about leadership? Because I've met with other graduates here, and most of them seem interested in leadership. So leadership is a big part of university life. In what ways did AUIB encourage you to take initiatives or be more active or to take a decision? Yeah. Leadership stuff.
1: Yeah, I see. I've done work study here for a lot, and like with the student life and also with the finance department. I think that give us give me an opportunity to take a lead on tasks and make a decision about it. So, and I see how that how is that a benefit for me now in work environment, because sometimes, especially for my work, like I have to make decisions like every day.
3: Very beautiful.
2: It is.
3: Let's go to another musical break to listen to YMCA. We're coming back.

0: sorry, Mohammed, part of celebrating you here today on the PM on FM show on AUIB FM 101.5 is to get your wisdom on things here. Yeah. Now you are graduating. Do you have an advice for those comers to your university, to your college especially, and to your major, physics? Would you have an advice to tell them? Do you have a message to tell them?
1: You mean for the new students? Like,
0: yeah, of course.
2: Some people
0: upcomers
2: are interested in studying the physics freshmen as well.
1: Yeah, actually, like when I was like, I started love physics when I was a child. I was always fascinated and wondering about stars. And when I grew up to the middle school, I told my teacher, physics teacher, Mr. Hassanin, about this idea. Like, I wanna touch a star one day. And he was laughing because he told me, like, okay, but this is impossible because, you know, you're gonna be, you know, just die. I wasn't convinced by this answer because how something give us life could kill us or could destroy us. But after that, I came here to AUIB, I studied physics, and I learned more about stars, space, and I learned something like we ourselves are made of stars. We are just elements. We are made of dust of galaxies. So it meant maybe the stars that I was looking for not meant to be physical stars of stars in textbooks. Maybe it meant to be people,
0: who
1: may not shining by or through light. They are shining through, you know, values and kindness and all this good stuff. This changed my perspective about life and about people in general. Now, for new students, I think art and science is worth to study, because it has helped me to shape this perspective about, you know, about life in general. Mm. Also, these fields are the core of the university concept. This is how the universities started at the first place.
2: Yeah.
1: It's about science, about art, you know. So don't ignore this field. There's a good scholarship for you if you're going to art and science or law or, you know, international studies, business. These are good fields. Give it a chance, thinking about it. And also, what was the other question?
0: I mean, that was only my question.
2: I will give it to you. First of all, this was the deepest thing I've heard in a long time.
1: Thanks so much.
2: I want to ask you one final question. But this time you will answer to your future self, because we're pretty much done with the questions. We're about to end the show. So before we end the show and say goodbye to everyone who is listening to the PM on FM show, what message you will say to your future self? In fact, if you give me a minute, you see, here lies, no, not lies. Here is Mohammed from the future looking at you now.
1: Yeah.
2: You will see this recording in the future. And what are the things you want Mohammed from the future, 15, 10 years, 20, to always remember?
1: Okay, I hope you keep doing it as the first year here at uni. Don't be afraid of facing challenges and changings. It's okay. I don't want to put a lot of pressure on you, but you better be a Lamborghini or something, you know.
2: Hopefully. Mohammed, it was such an amazing interview.
1: Thanks
2: I had
1: so much.
2: So much fun. And we are about to end the PM on FM show, dear listeners. So Mohammed here with us on the studio, and Dina and me, we enjoyed so much talking to each other.
1: My pleasure.
2: Dear listeners. And with that, we end the episode of the PM on FM show. We hope that you enjoyed. And remember, PM on FM show is a show that is aired on AUIB FM 101.5 every weekday from Sunday to Thursday at 2 p.m.
0: True. So see you tomorrow, and I hope you have a beautiful day.
2: Bye.
1: See you.
0: Bye.

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0: Aristotle believed that balance creates stability. 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

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For example, despite the rain, we went out.

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1: Hey, Em, it's Paul. I was listening to the album. Good luck. You're on your own.

You know that in sports, the hardest part is not winning or losing. It is showing up again after a difficult day. Well, that seems like life, right? Asks for the same quiet courage. And if you are a sport lover, well, that's gonna be easy for you. Only showing up, it means something. 101.5.

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By expecting it, you remain calm and untouchable. 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
1: Do you know that feeling when sometimes you sit in silence for a long time? Not because you have nothing to say, but because you are still trying to understand what is happening inside you. And that silence, uncomfortable as it may feel, is where clarity slowly begins to take shape.

ever do is find different ways to word the same old song. Ever since I came along from the day the song called How My Name Is dropped, started thinking my name was Falk. Cause anytime things went wrong, I was the one who they would blame it on. The media made media for the link of a modern day Genghis Khan. Try to argue it was only entertainment, dog. Gangster? Nah, courageous balls. Had to change my style. They said I'm way too soft. And I sound like AZ and Nas. Out came the claws. And the thing's been out since then. But up until the instant that I went against it, it was ingrained in me that I wouldn't amount to a shit stain, I thought. No wonder I had to unlearn everything my brain was taught. Do I really belong in this game, I pondered. I just wanna play my part. Should I make waves or not? So back and forth in my brain, the tug of war wages on. And I don't wanna seem ungrateful or disrespect the art form I was raised upon. But sometimes you gotta take a loss and have people rub it in your face before you get made pissed off. And keep plugging, it's your only outlet and your only outfit. So you know they're gonna talk about it. Better find a way to counter it quick and make it, ah! I feel like I've already said this a kabillion 80 times. How many times can I say the same thing, different ways that rhyme? What I really wanna say is, if there's anyone else that can relate to my story.

hate your appearance. Did you struggle to find your place in this world? And the pain spawns all the anger on. But it wasn't until I put the pain in song, learn who to aim it on, that I made a spark. Started to spit harder, learn how to harness it while the reins were off. And there was a lot of bizarre, but the crazy part was soon as I stopped saying I gave up, haters started to appreciate my art. And it just breaks my heart to look at all the pain I caused. But what am I gonna do when the rage is gone and the lights go out in that trailer park? And the window is closing and there's nowhere else that I can go. It flows and I'm frozen cause there's no more emotion for me to pull from. Just a bunch of playful songs that I make for fun. So to the break of dawn, here I go recycling the same old song. But I'd rather make not afraid to than make another motherfucking we made you Now I don't wanna seem indulgent when I discuss my lows and my highs, my demise and my uprise. Pray to God, I just open enough eyes later. Gave you the supplies and the tools to hopefully use that'll make you strong enough to lift yourself up when you feel like I felt. Cause I can't explain to y'all how dang exhausted my legs felt. Just having to balance my dang self, put on eggs.

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And everything you're scared to say, don't be afraid to say no more. From this day forward, just let the mayhos talk. Take it with a grain of salt. You need the bases off. The legend of the angry one lives on through you and on.

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2: 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But before the fame, there was silence. And before the spotlight, there was struggle. What does it take to rise when everything falls apart? What keeps the fire burning when the world says stop? From struggle to success.
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Did you know that turmeric is a legendary anti-inflammatory? But its active compound, called curcumin, is poorly absorbed alone. A study in Planta Medica found that adding just a pinch of black pepper increases the absorption by 2,000%. Always pair your spices for maximum benefit.

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Did you know that getting 10 to 15 minutes of direct morning sunlight signals your brain to stop producing melatonin, which is the sleep hormone? 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
1: Baghdad's voice.
0: 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What are you waiting for?
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0: Tune in now.

Did you know that being strong is great, but being stable is safer for you? Practice the single leg stand. So while you brush your teeth, for example, stand on one leg. This will improve your balance and stability, which prevents the injury as you age and keeps your brain-muscle connection very sharp.

0: Ibn Khaldun believed that habits shape destiny over time. 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
1: I don't know. I don't know what's wrong with you girls. I feel like y'all don't need love. You need somebody who could micromanage you, you know what I'm saying? Tell you right from wrong. Who's smart from who's a fool? Which utensil to use for which food? Like, I got a schedule to attend to, though. I can't.

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Ironic how the news I got about you ended up being bad news. Get it, 50 racks, girl, the beef costs like it's Wagyu.

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quiet. AYBFM. 5, 4, 3, 2, 1, 0. We turn it up. Let's start the party.

The author Mel Robbins suggests that high-fiving your reflection in the mirror every morning is really effective. It might sound silly to you in the beginning, but it sends a surge of dopamine and self-acceptance to your brain. So start your day as your own biggest fan.

Checking the vehicle once in a while prevents the unexpected problems, such as battery drainage or even the tire pressure loss.

ويانا ما تسمع وبس، فكر تغير وتستمتع. أيو أي بي أف أم 101.5.

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